The Symphony No. 2 in C minor by Gustav Mahler, the Resurrection Symphony. Yannick Nézet-Séguin led the Philadelphia Orchestra and the Philadelphia Symphonic Choir, along with soprano Ying Fang and mezzo-soprano Joyce DiDonato. Mahler held the voices in reserve through the first hour of this massive work. The mezzo-soprano appears as a consoling voice in the fourth movement. More cheers. And at the end of the final movement, Mahler broke out the very large choir and the soprano soloist to bring us to the climactic moment, Resurrection. Those cheers are for the Philadelphia Symphonic Choir and their director, Joe Miller, as well as soprano Ying Fang and mezzo-soprano Joyce DiDonato. Ying Fang has appeared with the world's leading opera companies, including the Metropolitan Opera, Vienna State Opera, Royal Opera House, Covent Garden, and Bavarian State Opera, among many others. She made her Philadelphia Orchestra debut in 2016, and she has also appeared with the Vienna Philharmonic and the orchestras of Boston, Pittsburgh, and San Francisco. Joyce DiDonato is one of the most celebrated singers today. She's a star of major opera stages around the globe, including the Metropolitan Opera, where she has frequently collaborated with Yannick Nézet-Séguin. She made her Philadelphia Orchestra debut in 2015. A multiple Grammy Award winner, Joyce DiDonato has also been honored repeatedly by Gramophone magazine. So much enthusiasm for everyone involved in this performance. Yannick is now recognizing principals in the orchestra in turn, as well as their whole sections. And there are so many people to recognize. Mahler calls for a huge orchestra in this Resurrection Symphony, and virtuosity is required from just about everyone. There is absolutely no one sitting in Marian Anderson Hall right now. The entire audience and all the performers are on their feet.

0: Cheers again for the Philadelphia Symphonic Choir, who sat silently through most of this performance. Near the end, their pianissimo first entrance on the simple phrase, Auferstehen, you will rise again, was simply electrifying. The Resurrection Symphony held a special place in Gustav Mahler's heart long after its completion. It was the first of his symphonies that he conducted in Vienna in 1899, and also the last he conducted there in 1907. He also chose the Resurrection as the first of his symphonies that he conducted in other important musical centers, Munich, Paris, and New York. One close friend reported that Mahler told her, "Never again will I attain such depths and heights. One can create only once or twice in a lifetime works on such a great subject. I am amazed that I was able to write this." Well, so are we, and so is this Philadelphia audience. The Philadelphia Orchestra in Concert is a production of WRTI in Philadelphia. Alex Arif is our producer and Tyler McClure is our broadcast engineer. Concert audio from this March 2026 performance at Marian Anderson Hall of the Kimmel Center for the Performing Arts was produced and recorded by Andrew Meller. Our thanks to Philadelphia Orchestra and Ensemble Arts President and CEO Ryan Fleur, and the entire staff of the Philadelphia Orchestra and Ensemble Arts. Thanks also to WRTI's General Manager, William Johnson, and staff members Josh Jackson, Zeb Kane, Nate Chenin, and Robbie Webb. And thanks to you for joining us today. I'm Melinda Whiting, and this is WRTI 90.1. Did you miss last week's edition of the Philadelphia Orchestra in Concert? WRTI has made it easier than ever to listen to recent editions of the Philadelphia Orchestra in Concert. Just look for the Philadelphia Orchestra in Concert on demand on our homepage, WRTI.org. That's WRTI.org, and look for the Philadelphia Orchestra in Concert on demand. Enjoy.
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0: We have time to hear a little more Mahler from the Philadelphia Orchestra and Yannick Nézet-Séguin. In a considerable contrast from the majestic final moments of the Resurrection Symphony, a few years after completing the Second Symphony, Mahler produced his Fifth, completing it in 1902. Here's the fourth movement of the Fifth Symphony, the famous Adagietto, in a live performance given by the Philadelphia Orchestra in 2019 under Yannick Nézet-Séguin's direction.

That was the fourth movement of Gustav Mahler's Fifth Symphony with the tempo marking Adagietto. It was a live concert performance by the Philadelphia Orchestra and Yannick Nézet-Séguin from 2019. A kind of quiet encore to today's broadcast of the Philadelphia Orchestra in concert, which featured Mahler's very grand Second Symphony in C minor, the Resurrection Symphony. I'm Melinda Whiting, and this is WRTI 90.1.

0: Jazz in the daytime, classical at night. WRTI HD2, a service of Temple University's WRTI Philadelphia and WRTJ Coatesville.
1: Hello, I'm Michael Barone with another edition of Pipe Dreams from American Public Media. In observance of the 100th anniversary of the birth of the incredible French organist, recording artist, and teacher Marie-Claire Aldan, for whom the music of Bach was very important. She was born on the 10th of August.

0: 1926. And to honor her centenary, I have dug back in our archive for a Pipe Dreams program produced originally in 2001. And this will be the first of two which we will offer, featuring Madame Alain's performances, but more importantly, her reflections on her life and career. The early program was in a 90-minute uninterrupted format, and to adapt it to today's context requires a bit of rearrangement, but I hope it will meet with your satisfaction. We're going to get started in just a moment, but first I do need to remind you that Pipe Dreams is supported in loving memory of Lucinda and Wesley Dudley by their family, and additional support comes from Walter McCarthy, Clara Euland, and the Greystone Foundation, from Ed and Wanda Eichler, from OSI, Organ Supply Industries, Total Pipe Organ Resources of Erie, Pennsylvania, and Parsons Pipe Organ 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They are members of APOBA, the Associated Pipe Organ Builders of America, which is a collaborative of designers, creators, and maintainers of pipe organs found in religious and educational institutions, concert halls, and residences throughout the United States and beyond. An APOBA resource guide and member prospectus is available for your delectation at apoba.com. Well, let's get about our business here and turn back the hands of time to this encore broadcast as a centenary and retrospective tribute to Marie-Claire Alain. This program first aired in 2001.
1: Production of Pipe Dreams is made possible in part through funding provided by Mr. and Mrs. Wesley C. Dudley, by a grant from the Mayhead Fund of the HRK Foundation, and by the Associated Pipe Organ Builders of America, including the Andover Organ Company of Methuen, Massachusetts. 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

0: Techniques is a mean, it's not an aim. The aim is the sense of expressing oneself in order to communicate with people. You feel the music, you have something to say, but you have two things to say to someone. And this someone is the public. So the moment you begin to play, you must be in communication with the public.
1: And it's a process in which she has been very successful for more than half a century. Marie-Claire Alain, youngest child of a very musical family, personification of the new wave of elegant and enlightened musicianship from France, which came upon us in the middle of the 20th century. She continues as one of the foremost artists of our time, famous for her way with the classical French repertoire and for her playing of the works of Johann Sebastian Bach, which she has recorded complete three different times. She is in person as articulate, warm, and generous as is her playing of the great repertoire for the King of Instruments. And today she'll be sharing some of her reflections on life and her art as we listen to selections from the Alain discography of more than 200 albums. She's the first lady of the French organ, Marie-Claire Alain. Alain on Alain today. Stay with us. I'm Michael Barone, and you're tuned to Pipe Dreams.

0: I assume that growing up in a family of musicians, it was inevitable that you would become one. I mean, did it ever enter your mind that you would be anything other than a musician?
1: I tried very hard not to be a musician.
0: Really?
1: I didn't want it. And I didn't think of it. And even my parents told me that I was less gifted than my brothers and sisters and that I shouldn't. It's probably for showing them that I was able to be a musician.
0: I see. So this is your way of rebelling.
1: That was my decision. When I was 15 years old, I thought, well, I have to be a musician. They couldn't avoid for me being a musician because I was raised in such a background of music. Three or four instruments playing all together, my brothers and sisters and my father's students playing together.
0: If you had not been a musician, what would you have been?
1: In high school, you know, I liked very much literature and history. My daughter graduated in history.
0: Mm. So she is fulfilling your other life.
1: My other idea, yes.

0: The land on Alain on Pipe Dreams today, in that case quite literally. Marie-Claire Alain has played music composed by her father, Albert Alain, or Albert, I suppose, if we're going to be properly French, a toccata on the chant Cantimus Domino, recorded on the Cavaille Cole organ at the Church of Saint-Sulpice in Paris. Albert Alain studied with Alexandre Guilmant and Louis Vierne, and for more than 50 years himself served churches in the city of Saint-Germain-en-Laye, the hometown, if you will, of Marie-Claire and her older brothers and sisters. At home, you were very lucky to have a pipe organ that your father had built, not just a little thing, 42 ranks. That's larger than many church organs. Had your father trained in organ building, or did he just assimilate this knowledge?
1: He has more or less assimilated this knowledge. When he was young, he was visiting all the organs he could. And as his father was a carpenter, my father was trained in wood carving. So he knew how to work on wood, and he made himself the wood pipes of his organ, for instance, mm-hmm. and the trackers. But he was an organist, and a very fine organist. He went in competition in the Conservatoire of Paris with Joseph Bonnet, Marcel Dupré, and all those famous people from the beginning of this century.
0: It must have been very exciting and heartwarming for you to record your father's music on the instrument which he had built,
1: yes.
0: as it was restored in Switzerland.
1: Yes, I am very grateful to my friend Guy Beauvais for this association that permitted that organ to live again, to be restored and to speak and to be used. Because not only is it very well restored, but now it's available for lecture, for master classes, for visiting people, and it's really a very important achievement.
0: Tell a little bit about the story. I mean, at the point where your family home could no longer be maintained by you. I mean, it's not easy to find a new home for a pipe organ, is it?
1: I offered this organ to several schools of music because I thought my father would have liked his organ to be used for teaching. But in France, they didn't want to take it because it was too large, 42 stops, and they said it would be too expensive to move it. Well, so it came to Switzerland.
0: You told a nice story the other day about Guy.
1: You know, it's a matter of hazard. And this organ has been in storage in the Festival of Saint-Denis in the south of France, but they couldn't find the money. And the organ being in storage was damaging more and more. So once I met Guy Beauvais, because Guy has been my student, and he had taken lesson on that organ in the older times, before my father died. And I happened to have an organ builder making a statement about the organ. And he said that the organ was deteriorating. So I told that to Guy. I told him that I was so sad about that. And Guy said, oh, maybe I have an idea. I'll try to create an association. He did try, and he succeeded, because now the organ is entirely rebuilt and entirely paid for.
0: The sound of it, I think it's difficult for anyone who has not heard the instrument to appreciate how an instrument as large as 42 stops could have been a house organ.
1: I mean, yes.
0: It's just extraordinary.
1: Yes, but if you have heard the records made on that organ, you see that the voicing was very mild and soft, nothing aggressive at all. And my father voiced the organ by himself. Not the reed stops, but all the other stops were voiced by himself. And they were made for a house. And in that time, you know, in the 20s and 30s, people didn't look for very loud organs. On my father and brother's music, I always find the indication of registration, fondu, soft foundations. They wanted the organ to sing, but not to scream.

0: another piece by the father of our guest today, Marie-Claire Alain. He is Albert Alain, the Andantino, published in 1914. Madame Alain played it on the pipe organ, which Albert Alain built for his family and their home in Saint-Germain-en-Laye. It has since been moved to the village of Romemortier in Switzerland, where it is featured in recitals and master classes and has been thoroughly restored and put in the care of the Jean Alain Association, a project masterminded by one of Marie-Claire Alain's illustrious former students, Swiss organist Guy Beauvais. And speaking of students and teachers, you studied with the great Marcel Dupré. Want to talk about that? Turn the microphone off. Okay.
1: Okay. Now, if you have the microphone on, I was very lucky because in my family, I knew already many great organists before I was an organist because they went and visited my father's organ. And I was acquainted with André Marchal, with André Fleury, with Jean Langlais when I was just a little girl, and Bernard Gavotti also. So when I studied music, I had lessons with Durafle. That taught me lots of very good things with Marcel Dupré, with André Marchal, with Gaston Litaize. And to all of them, I owe a lot. Yes, because they were all different. And it's maybe having had the opportunity of taking lessons with so many different personalities that allowed me not to be a copy of one person, but to try to find my own way of playing the organ. That also with my father's advices. When I graduated from the Conservatoire of Paris, he said, well, you play all right, you play the notes. But there is something more in music than notes. Well, so I began to think very hard, and I discovered that I had to mix together all my experiences, and that techniques were, of course, necessary, but were not all that is necessary.

From the French High Baroque, Noël Variations by Louis-Claude Daquin, recorded by Marie-Claire Alain on the 1991 Gaul pipe organ in the French Reformed Church in Bern in Switzerland. This, as with virtually all of Madame Alain's recordings, was issued as an Erato LP and then later a CD. The Erato Company, back in the 1950s, taking a risk, putting together a complete Bach organ edition with a young woman performer, then totally unknown. But Madame Alain's recordings were an instant success, so was she. And she and Erato Discs enjoyed many subsequent years of fruitful association. I'm Michael Barone. You can see pictures of Madame Alain, her father, and the instruments that she is playing, linked to other interesting resources, too, on our webpage at pipedreams.org. This is program number 2631. And we'll have more music coming along here. It's Alain on Alain today, a centenary retrospection on this edition of Pipe Dreams from American Public Media.

0: A bit of Bach, the Bourré from the Orchestral Suite No. 3 in D, in an arrangement for trumpet and organ, featuring Guy Touvron, trumpeter, and Marie-Claire Alain, recorded at the Church of St. Thomas Aquinas in Paris. We know Madame Alain from her many recordings, but hundreds of organists know Madame Alain also as their teacher. Now, reflecting on that aspect of your life, what was it that you looked for in your teachers, and what is it that you think makes a good teacher?
1: I had many teachers when I was young. I think the good teacher is the one who forces the student to get over his own ability and to be still better and better. So I remember my piano teacher, the great French pianist Yves Nat, who taught me lots of things, and especially he taught me how to express myself, because he used to listen to our playing, and there were two pianos in his room, and the moment he felt we were starting to wake up, he took the second piano and played with us, and forced us to throw away everything that was in this music. That was a marvelous example. We simply had to be much better than we thought we could be. The real sense of rubato, the sense of crescendo, the intensity in the playing. So I never forget those lessons. And when I teach, of course, there is a good deal of scholarship, and it's necessary to know many things and to teach them to the students. But what is necessary is to live the music with them. I notice in my lessons, the moment I don't think exactly like the student, I don't feel the music with him, something escapes and the music flows away. So I have to be with them all the time. I have to want things and to make them wish they can do it.
2: But it's not so much imposing your own notion of the music on them as
1: no.
2: Helping them to find what theirs is?
1: Yes, because I don't have two organs, and so I don't force them to play exactly the way I am, but I try to force them to express something and not only to play the notes. Of course, techniques are important, but you are supposed to have techniques. Techniques is a mean. It's not an aim. The aim is the sense of expressing oneself in order to communicate with people. You feel the music, you have something to say, but you have to think you say to someone, and this someone is the public.

0: exemplary of all the qualities for which her playing is famous. Peerless technique applied with insight and love, and definitely communicating with the public. We're listening again to Madame Marie-Claire Alain, there in a brilliant, buoyant toccata in F major by German composer Dietrich Buxtehude, the recording made on the famous Schnitger organ at the Martinikerk in Groningen in the Netherlands, a market town on the northern part of that country. Jürgen Arendts completed a thorough restoration of this important instrument in 1984. You can view a picture of the organ on our website. We're at pipedreams.org. Madame Alain has recorded a 2-compact disc set of the works of Buxtehude in Groningen on the Erato label.
1: And we're going to interrupt our encore retrospection here. Due to time constraints, we need to adjust the original program that dated back to 2001 to fit into today's program format. Madame Alain recorded a 2-CD set of Buxtehude on the Schnitger organ at the Martinikerk in Groningen in the Netherlands. She also recorded, for the third time, the complete works of Bach and issued a 14-CD set featuring both historic and period instruments in the Netherlands and Germany and some classically inspired modern organs, too. These issued, of course, by Erato, the label with which Madame Alain was associated from the beginning, essentially, for more than half a century. Going to round out this hour with some new additions. Here are a few selections from every organist's favorite Bach album, the Orgelbüchlein, the little organ book, which perhaps is a fair description of its contents because most of the pieces really are only a few pages long, but they certainly are not diminutive in their expectation of a player's capacity. Some require a real learning curve, though others are quite simple. Marie-Claire Alain was recorded on one of the most famous historic organs in the Netherlands, the Hagebert Schnitger instrument from the 17th and 18th centuries at the St. Lawrence Church in Alkmaar. And we're going to begin with a little fantasy in C, and then some Orgelbüchlein chorales played by Marie-Claire Alain with Bach.

Church in Alkmaar in the Netherlands. It's from her third and final complete cycle of the Bach organ works issued by Erato. Well, we are celebrating the centenary of Madame Alain's birth on the 10th of August, back in 1926. This program, though drawn primarily from the Pipe Dreams archive, broadcast originally heard back in 2001. Madame Alain was, as recording artist and teacher, hugely influential on several generations of organists and music lovers, and we do treasure her memory and her artistry still. A complete playlist of today's music with CD numbers and sources is posted on our website. Program 2631 is where to go at pipedreams.org. I'm Michael Barone, enjoying this reminiscence of my time some years back with the First Lady of the French organ, indeed the First Lady of any organ, Marie-Claire Alain, with Alain on Alain Part 1 here, more next week. Our Pipe Dreams broadcast is supported in loving memory of Lucinda and Wesley Dudley by their family. 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They are members of APOBA, the Associated Pipe Organ Builders of America, which is a collaborative of designers, creators, and maintainers of pipe organs found in religious and educational institutions, concert halls, and residences throughout the United States and beyond. 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Associate producer is Daniel Nass. Cameron Wiley is our technical director. And in most markets, we will continue with the second hour, but if that's not the case where you're listening, you can access the additional programming online at pipedreams.org. But meanwhile, I hope you've enjoyed the music we've shared here, and that you'll stay tuned for more fine listening.

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1: This is the Composer's Datebook for August 3rd. I'm John Burge. On today's date in 1778, Italy's most famous opera house opened with a performance of L'Europa Riconosciuta, or Europa Revealed, a work written specially for the occasion by Antonio Salieri. The new theater took its name from its location, previously occupied by the Church of Santa Maria della Scala, which in turn was named after a Milanese nobleman's wife, Beatrice della Scala. These days, Milan's Teatro alla Scala, or La Scala for short, is still in operation, although today performances of Salieri operas are not as common as those of his 18th century rival, Wolfgang Amadeus Mozart. In the 19th century, La Scala was at the center of the golden age of Italian opera, which boasted the greatest works of Rossini, Bellini, Donizetti, and Verdi. In August of 1943, 165 years after it opened, La Scala was damaged by Allied bombers as World War II drew to a close. The theater was repaired and reopened in 1946 with a series of gala concerts conducted by Arturo Toscanini. 60 years later, the theater was newly refurbished and reopened in December of 2004 with a gala production of the same Salieri opera written for its original opening some 226 years earlier.

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Voces 8 singing She Walks in Beauty by Toby Hessian. Good evening, I'm Steve Seal, and thanks for joining me for Classical Music Tonight. First Monday evening of August, and welcome to it. Charlotte Sohy, S-O-H-Y, was a French composer who lived from 1887 to 1955. And this is the first of an hour of works about art, visual art, that I'm going to bring you. This piece by Charlotte Sohy, it's called Rustic Triptych.

Rustic Triptych by French composer Charlotte Sohi. And we heard flutist Mathilde Calderini, Omar Boucher, violin, Lu Yongxin Chang, viola, and Constance Luzzatti playing the harp.

You might say that the image you get in your imagination when listening to a piece of music is only limited by the size of your imagination. If a composer is writing about a mountain range, if they're successful, you see a mountain range. In visual art, though, there is an actual size limitation. That's why there's such a thing as an IMAX screen. It's to flood your senses with scope and spectacle. Well, even centuries ago, artists were going for this effect with enormous canvases, and the Renaissance painter Sandro Botticelli was one who was painting in these huge canvases. And this is Respighi's depiction of three of those, his three Botticelli pictures, specifically his paintings La Primavera, Springtime, The Adoration of the Magi, and The Birth of Venus.

Critico Botticelliano, the three Botticelli pictures by Respighi, played there by the Orpheus Chamber Orchestra.

It's big canvases that are depicted in this next work as well, but this is a contemporary work from the American composer Adam Schoenberg, and it's inspired by the paintings of Mark Rothko. So this is art that's far more minimalist, certainly, than Sandro Botticelli's enormous Renaissance canvases. The Kansas City Symphony here, led by Michael Stern.

Jazz in the daytime, classical at night. WRTI HD2, a service of Temple University's WRTI Philadelphia and WRTJ Coatesville.

Is classical music serious music? Well, yes and no. I guess it almost always is with regards to its methods and performance, although it can certainly be about completely frivolous things. But some composers down through history have defaulted to more serious subject matter, and some specifically have been more interested than others with issues that you might say are on a higher plane, the eternal. And that goes for contemporary composers, too. On this edition of Extra Eclectic, Eternity and Beyond, with music of Arvo Pärt, Gavin Bryars, Paola Prestini, and more. Coming up, I'm Steve Seal. We'll start here with something for

solo piano, and this is from Alex Shapiro, who specializes in piano music in particular, and this is from the work Arcana. This is called Search, played here by Adam Marks.

Search from Arcana by Alex Shapiro, played by pianist Adam Marks. It's Extra Eclectic, where classical music is always arriving. I'm Steve Seal. Big topics on this week's show: the eternal, the transcendent, with music of Arvo Pärt and Gavin Bryars and more coming up. First, from Olivia Belli, and this is called Limina Luminis, which means threshold of light. And she says it's a metaphorical and spiritual journey towards light, which for her represents the symbol of knowledge and understanding. And she says, maybe you would compare it to the overview effect, which is the cognitive change perceived by many astronauts when they look at the Earth from space for the first time. Emotionality and spirituality seem overwhelmed by the dramatic change of perspective that occurs during space travel in Earth's orbit or towards the moon, when you suddenly realize, oh, that fragile sphere out there, it's a unique and rare place that is our home, all of humanity, no borders. Limina Luminis by Olivia Belli, played here by organist Anna Lapwood.

Without a doubt, Arvo Pärt hasn't stopped thinking about the eternal and the meaning of existence for a very long time. It wasn't always the case, though. He wandered in the creative wilderness for several years when he was a young composer looking for a direction that would give his work meaning. And he finally found the meaning first when he converted to Orthodox Christianity. And he says it was only then that his art could follow. And one of the first works that he wrote was this next one. Appropriately, it's called Tabula Rasa, Blank Slate, which he says is what he had to become in order to first live and then create in the purest of ways. Tabula Rasa by Arvo Pärt, played here by the Bournemouth Sinfonietta, led by Richard Stutt.

Tabula Rasa, Blank Slate, by Arvo Pärt, played there by the Bournemouth Sinfonietta, led by Richard Stutt. The music of eternal concerns on this edition of Extra Eclectic.

The music of English composer Gavin Bryars has been described as a patient, contemplative view of time, whether relating to harmonic rhythm or human experience. I'm going to play you something from his release, The Fifth Century, which includes the seven-part title work, which is a slowly evolving setting of words by the 17th century English mystic Thomas Traherne, best known today for his work, The Centuries of Meditations, a collection of short paragraphs in which he reflects on Christian life and ministry and philosophy, happiness, childhood even. From The Fifth Century of Gavin Bryars, this is called Eternity is a Mysterious Absence of Times and Ages.

Donald Nally leading the Crossing and the Prism Quartet in music by Gavin Bryars from his work, The Fifth Century. We heard the movement entitled Eternity is a Mysterious Absence of Times and Ages. From Paola Prestini here, her work Code, which was inspired, she says, by the relationship between T.S. Eliot and Emily Hale, but also inspired by the idea, she says, of a frozen moment in time in terms of the feeling of being in love, how love dances in those moments and in frenzied freedom, and how in retrospect it allows for great moments of self-clarity. Awadajan Pratt, piano with a Far Cry Orchestra and the choral group Room Full of Teeth.

Jazz in the daytime, classical at night. WRTI HD2, a service of Temple University's WRTI Philadelphia and WRTJ Coatesville.

If the distance between atoms and between the protons and electrons in the atoms is mostly empty space, then where are we? It's even been proposed that you can approach those protons and electrons, but you never fully reach them. You might describe that space as an eternity. On this week's show, which I'm calling Eternity and Beyond, this music of composer Annie Nikunen called The Sound of Space Between Us, coming up in addition to music by other composers who dwell in ephemeral spaces like Max Richter, Johan Johansson, and Meredith Monk. It's Extra Eclectic. Pianist Idis Evensen here with a work called Wandering One.

from the Icelandic composer and pianist Ídis Ívinsson, and we heard her playing the piano with some friends, a piece of hers called Wandering One. It's extra eclectic, where classical music is always arriving. I'm Steve Seal. This week we're dealing with vastness and eternity and composers who like to focus their work in those spaces and reflect on the big questions that they raise. Coming up, we'll hear from Petrus Vasks and Johan Johansson and Meredith Monk, and hear from Max Richter. This is called And Some Will Fall. Violin from Max Bailey, violas Connie Farrow and Eloisa Flurtom, Max Ruisi cello, and Zara Hudson Kozdoj, also cello.

And Some Will Fall by Max Richter. 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The Latvian composer Peteris Vasks has always been a gentleman very concerned with the spiritual and the eternal, and he describes this piece, Lonely Angel, as having emerged from a vision. He says, the angel hovers over the world, observing the state of the ravaged earth with tears in his eyes, and yet an almost imperceptible loving touch of his wings brings comfort and healing. Mari Samuelsson's played the violin here with the Berlin Concerthaus Orchestra, led by Jonathan Stockhammer.

Lonely Angel by Petrus Vasks. Mari Samuelson played the violin with the Berlin Concert House Orchestra led by Jonathan Stockhammer. It's Extra Eclectic.

Annie Nakunin is a composer and flutist and dancer, choreographer as well, whose work fuses sound and movement and space. And this is a piece of hers that was originally staged for the Clark Art Institute overlooking the Berkshire Mountains, where the musicians became part of the choreography, responding to each other and the dancers and the audience and the surrounding landscape as well. It's called The Sound of Space Between Us. And in this case, it's an arrangement by the violinist Camilla Caldwell, and she plays all the violin parts.

The Sound of Space Between Us by Annie Nikunen, played there by violinist Camilla Caldwell, who performed all the violin parts. I'm Steve Seal, and you're listening to Extra Eclectic. Eternity and Beyond is my theme this week. Despite the title, Drone Mass by Johan Johansson is not a mass and not simply a drone. The work was commissioned and premiered by the American Contemporary Music Ensemble, ACME, back in 2014. And I'm going to play you the movement Divine Objects here with ACME, with a theater of voices all led by Paul Hillier.

from the Drone Mass by Johan Johansson, that's Divine Objects. Paul Hillier led the Theater of Voices and American Contemporary Music Ensemble. Well, I'll close out this program that I'm calling Eternity and Beyond with a piece that I suppose in its subject matter is there's not really a text here. This is really just about the feeling of the piece that fits with the hour. So here's Sean Sheba playing his arrangement of Meredith Monk's Nightfall.

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There was Beatlemania. There are Taylor Swift concerts. When these artists announce that they're coming to your town, everyone goes wild. And often, tickets sell out like that. And the city is just abuzz, knowing that a superstar is going to be in their zip code. Well, Franz Joseph Haydn was that superstar. Audiences were thrilled to see him. And when he wrote this music, the audience got a bit of a surprise when they came to the premiere to hear it. The event could have caused major disappointment and even injury, but the crowd was spared. You'll hear the story behind this miraculous symphony coming up when we hear the whole thing in about a half an hour. I'm Jalene Kahn, and it's great to have your company as we enjoy these performances together. Thanks for being here. 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

A violin sonata by Claude Debussy, performed by violinist Janine Janssen and pianist Itamar Golan on Music Through the Night. Next, the Academy of St. Martin in the Fields, with conductor Neville Mariner, play Dolly Suite by Gabriel Fauré.

Music that takes you into Dolly's life, a little girl who was the daughter of a woman that Gabrielle Fauré had relations with. That was the Academy of St. Martin in the Fields with conductor Sir Neville Mariner on Music Through the Night.

In the late 1700s, London had Haydn mania. Franz Joseph Haydn was a celebrity at that point, and when he came to London to conduct a performance of one of his symphonies, the crowd was so excited. And during the performance, they pressed forward toward the stage and orchestra. They wanted to get a good look at Haydn. Well, that conveniently left a bunch of empty seats in the middle of the theater. So when a chandelier came crashing down during the performance, no one was hurt. That's how this symphony gets its unofficial nickname called the Miracle, Symphony No. 102.

Jazz in the daytime, classical at night. 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

American composer Amy Beach was a child prodigy. She had perfect pitch when she was a toddler. And growing up, she was not encouraged to pursue her dream of becoming a concert pianist, even though she was brilliant and so talented. When she got married, she was in the upper middle class. And it just wasn't right for women in her class to perform and to make money. Amy Beach did perform a couple times a year, but her profits went to charity. Amy Beach continued to write music throughout her entire life. And coming up, we'll hear one of her more mature pieces of music, a string quartet, coming up in about 15 minutes.

First, it's music by Czech composer Antonín Dvořák. You'll hear what he does so well, show off his love of his country. Slavonic Rhapsody, number 3.

Slavonic Rhapsody No. 3 by Antonín Dvořák. That was the Czech Philharmonic Orchestra on Music Through the Night. I'm Jalene Kahn. It's great to have you here as we enjoy these performances together. I hope you're doing well. So often when we hear music by Amy Beach, there are smaller piano pieces. She wrote a lot of those. Coming up, we're going to hear one of her more mature pieces, a one-movement string quartet. That's coming up in just a minute, so I hope you can stick around.

American composer Amy Beach wrote a lot of pieces for piano. She was a concert pianist, although once she got married, her husband didn't allow her to perform more than 2 public concerts per year, and she donated the profits from those concerts to charity. We've heard a lot of piano pieces by Amy Beach, but tonight we get to hear something with a little more depth. A 1-movement string quartet by Amy Beach, performed here by the Ambash Chamber Ensemble.

The Ambash Chamber Ensemble, with a piece of music written late in Amy Beach's career, a one-movement string quartet. It is a miracle that Sergei Rachmaninoff ever wrote a second symphony. The first symphony was a disaster. The premiere was awful, and after that he fell into a deep depression. A few years went by, and he struggled to write a page of music worth saving. But then Rachmaninoff eventually got help and wrote his Symphony No. 2. From that second symphony, here's the third and fourth movements.

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WRTI HD2, a service of Temple University's WRTI Philadelphia and WRTJ Coatesville.

The gift of music is the magic of the world. It is a discipline that increases understanding and expresses the spirit of the human being. I thank God and my ancestors for the music. A quote from musician Abby Lincoln, who was influenced by jazz icons Billie Holiday and Louis Armstrong, both who she met early in her career. Lincoln would go on to secure her place among legends like that and other jazz luminaries. You'll learn a little more about her career, and we'll hear some of her music, of course, in about 15 minutes.

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In 2018, Belgian composer Robert Fobbs took themes from Mozart's opera and wrote this fantasy as a gift for his friend who played flute. Fantasy on Mozart's Magic Flute.

Yannick Nézet-Séguin conducted the Rotterdam Philharmonic Orchestra. They were joined by flutist Emmanuel Paoud, and they played music by Robert Fobbs, Fantasy on Mozart's Magic Flute. Mozart himself will get some time in the spotlight in a couple minutes. We'll hear his Prague Symphony coming up.

Next, we'll hear music by one of the jazz greats. Her name is Abby Lincoln. She was born Anna Marie Wooldridge in the 1930s and grew up on a farm in rural Michigan. As she started her career and changed her name, Abby Lincoln crossed paths with folks like John Coltrane and Maya Angelou. Along with music, she starred in movies and TV shows. And when it came to her music, people say she was emotionally honest and mature.

Laura Downs, playing music by the jazz composer and singer Abby Lincoln. It's called Rainbow on Music Through the Night. Mozart loved Prague, and Prague loved Mozart, and that's how this symphony got its nickname. Mozart's Symphony No. 38, called Prague.

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As a musician, there are a lot of different ways to make money. You could record music and sell that music. Teach. You could go on tour and do live performances on your own or with an ensemble. This pianist has done it all as a musician. And coming up, you'll find out what area he says is most important when it comes to earning his fee as a musician. And a little hint, it really has nothing to do with being on stage. That's coming up in about 25 minutes. David Russell got his Scottish accent and love of the guitar from his parents. Russell was born in Glasgow, but moved to Spain as a child, and that's where his love of the classical guitar really took off. His father taught him at first, but soon they both realized that David was better, and he was the guitarist in the family. Here's guitarist David Russell playing a Venezuelan dance by Antonio Laro.

Venezuelan Dance by Antonio Laro, performed by guitarist David Russell. You can hear more performances like that anytime with our custom guitar stream. 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Here's a performance by the ensemble London Winds. They'll play the first movement from Sonatina No. 1 by Richard Strauss, called From an Invalid's Workshop.

The first movement from Sonatina No. 1, it's called From an Invalid's Workshop by Richard Strauss. Michael Collins conducted the ensemble London Winds on Music Through the Night.

Conductor Jonathan Cale has been a big champion of this composer, Lou Coster. She was from Luxembourg, born in the late 1800s. And this ensemble under Jonathan Cale has recorded a lot of her music. The Estro Armonico Luxembourg Chamber Orchestra with Lou Coster's Lorlor.

Lor Lor by Lou Koester, a piece of music she dedicated to her sister. Jonathan Cale conducted the Estro Armonico Luxembourg Chamber Orchestra. Pianist John O'Connor has done a lot in his career. He's made money as a musician by recording albums, teaching, and touring. And he says when he gets off the stage, he's only earned half his fee. Post-concert receptions, meeting the audience, all very important and all really fun for him. Here's O'Connor with the Scottish Chamber Orchestra playing Piano Concerto No. 2 by John Field.

Sometimes inspiration just pours out of you, and it's easy to be creative. Other times you feel like you're running into a brick wall and you are completely stumped. A year and a half into writing this piece of music, Max Brooks said he wasn't sure of his feet on this terrain. He wondered if this piece of music was too bold and daring of him to write. So he reached out for help to someone who was an expert in the violin. We'll hear the final product coming up in about 20 minutes. The Shanghai Quartet with music by Han Kun Sha called Shepherd's Song.

Shepherd's Song by Han Kun Sha, performed there by the Shanghai Quartet. It's great to have your company as we enjoy these performances together. I'm Jalene Kahn. Next, we'll hear music that tells a story that centers around a man who abandons his family and Jewish traditions. He marries a rich socialite and becomes president of a department store, all in the name of material success. And he is, in fact, successful on paper. But is he happy? This haunting call of the trumpet that you'll hear in this piece of music portrays this man's unrealized dreams and isolation of the big city.

Aaron Copland wrote that music for a play. The play was a bit of a flop, but that piece of music has always been a hit. In the play, the main character takes a walk through Central Park at night. He hears the haunting call of a trumpet, and it seems like nobody else except for him hears that. Quiet City by Aaron Copland. Playing the trumpet was Philip Collins, William Herod on English horn with the Cincinnati Pops Orchestra under conductor Eric Kunzel. Nostalgia. This is original music written and performed by Joe Hisaishi.

Original music written and performed by Joe Hisaishi. It's called Nostalgia on Music Through the Night. German composer Max Bruch was known for his delicious violin music, and that's what you'll hear from him coming up in just a minute.

As Max Bruch wrote his first violin concerto, he said he wasn't really sure of his feet on this terrain. He reached out to several people for recommendations, including the famous violinist Yosef Joachim, who marked up the concerto quite a bit. When it was all said and done, it took Max Bruch about half a dozen rewrites, and it ended up being one of the most popular violin concertos in the world. Max Bruch's Violin Concerto No. 1, performed here by the BBC Symphony Orchestra and violinist Rachel Barton Pine.

It's probably the biggest hit by German composer Max Bruch, Violin Concerto No. 1. Unfortunately, he sold the music outright to his publisher, so he made very little money from his biggest and most popular piece of music. That was a recording of violinist Rachel Barton Pine and the BBC Symphony Orchestra with conductor Andrew Litton.

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A harpsichord piece by Jean-Philippe Rameau, performed on the piano, Alexandre Tarot performing. That was Le Rappel des Oiseaux, the Conference of Birds. Go Birds. Heard it here on WRTI. Good morning. It's Tuesday. Hope Monday treated you well. John Search here with you. Thanks very much for being here too. 66 and cloudy outside in Philadelphia. Gonna have a break from the rain today. Mostly sunny skies, going up to 86 and down to about 69 tonight. And then the rain will be back tomorrow. A 60% chance of rain during the day. Might even happen in the morning. And low that night around 73. And an 80% chance of rain. High near 86, I should say, tomorrow. I don't think I mentioned that. We've got music in this hour by Sergei Prokofiev, also by George Frederick Bristow, and we have Felix Mendelssohn now. This is his octet in E-flat major. Two string quartets team up, the Gringolds Quartet and Metaphor.

Felix Mendelssohn's Octet, which doubles a string quartet, and we heard the Swiss Gringotts Quartet, and the Finnish Metaphor, which is pronounced metaphor, but is spelled meta and then the number four. Having a little fun there. Heard it here on WRTI 90.1, supported by you in many different ways. And did you know that August is Make-A-Will Month, the perfect time to create or update a will, protecting loved ones and causes that matter to you, like the music that you love. So learn how a legacy gift can support WRTI at wrti.org/legacy. It's 6:36. We've got music on the way by Sergei Prokofiev, also an arrangement of a song that was made famous by Edith Piaf. And we have American composer George Frederick Bristow now, the overture to his comic opera Rip Van Winkle. Rebecca Miller leads the Royal Northern Sinfonia.

The overture to American composer George Frederick Bristow's comic opera Rip Van Winkle, Rebecca Miller leading the Royal Northern Sinfonia here on WRTI 90.1 at just about a quarter to seven this Tuesday morning. Maybe you're still feeling like the title character of that opera this morning. And now that we're in August and baseball games are starting to get more and more important as the Phils cling to the last wild card spot in the NL, I was looking the other day and saw a single win in a stretch of nine games. Well, now they're on a little win streak. Just three games, but Derek Hill coming off the bench to hit a game-winning grand slam last night, and then Bryce Harper with a two-run insurance shot to seal it up. Let's see if they can keep this up. I'm seeing good things, but I don't want to make any grand proclamations that will inevitably trigger my sports superstitions. We have music now by Sergei Prokofiev. This is the second movement of his Violin Concerto No. 2. Nemanja Radulovic on the violin and Santu Matias Ruvali leads the Philharmonia Orchestra.

The second movement of Sergei Prokofiev's Violin Concerto No. 2. Nemanja Radulović on the violin and Santu Matias Ruvali led the Philharmonia Orchestra here on WRTI 90.1. It's music that's made possible by you. And August is Make-A-Will Month. It's the perfect time to create or update a will protecting loved ones and causes that matter to you. So the music that you love. So learn how a legacy gift can support WRTI at wrti.org/legacy. It is 4 minutes until 7 o'clock. We are going to go there with the song La Foule, which was written by Angel Cabral and made famous by Edith Piaf. This is a guitar solo version by Roland Dillon. Here is Alexandra Whittingham.

0: La Fool, a song by Angel Cabral, which Edith Piaf made famous. And Alexandra Whittingham performed a solo guitar version here on WRTI 90.1. We are just over 15 minutes away from it being time to march. And on the way there, we're going to hear music from Melanie Bonny. And up next, Antonin Dvorak.
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The Song to the Moon from Antonin Dvorak's Rusalka, the great Lucia Popp in the title role, Stefan Soltes leading the Munich Radio Orchestra here on WRTI 90.1. John Search here with you this Tuesday morning. Thanks for being here too. It is 66 in Philadelphia and going to be mostly sunny today with a high near 86. There is somewhat of a chance of moonlight tonight, but mostly cloudy skies, low around 69, as the rain will be coming back tomorrow. Going up to 86 again, but a 60% chance of rain during the day, and up to an 80% chance of rain tomorrow night with a low around 73. We've got music in this hour by Johannes Brahms. We also have Mozart and Handel, as well as a symphonic movement by William Grant Still. And we are about 8 minutes away from it being time to march. Taking us there will be the Suite Orientale by Melanie Bonny. Here is the West German Radio Orchestra of Köln, led by Joseph Bastien.

A Suite Orientale by Melanie Bonnet. She originally wrote it for violin or flute, cello, and piano, and it originally had three movements. She only orchestrated two of them, and we heard the West German Radio Orchestra of Köln, led by Joseph Bastien. Here on your classical and jazz station, WRTI 90.1 and WRTI.org. It's 7:15.

The Corcoran Cadets by the March King for our Suze Alarm this morning. Morton Gould leading his symphonic band. We have a Suze Alarm Club, which you can join or nominate someone to at wrti.org/SuzeAlarm. There's some room in the club, as you might have noticed as of late, and that happens sometimes. And also what happens when that happens is a lot of people try to join the club at once. So if you've been thinking about joining the Suze Alarm Club and you see an opportunity, well, go ahead and go to wrti.org/SuzeAlarm. Imagine Bandcamp's got to be starting pretty soon, right? So probably have somebody in your life who is going to be rehearsing some field music at some point pretty soon. So nominate them to the club, wrti.org/SuzeAlarm. And while you're there, click that donate button at the top of the page. That is where you support the music that you love and you make it all possible. Thank you so much for that. We have Mozart now, the overture to his opera Così fan tutte. Nicholas Harnoncourt leads the Royal Concertgebouw Orchestra.

0: Mozart on WRTI, the overture to the opera Così fan tutte. Nicholas Harnoncourt led the Royal Concertgebouw Orchestra. It's 7:22. Music is on the way by Carl Nielsen. We'll also hear from George Frideric Handel and William Grant Still. And we have Brahms coming up next.
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The third movement of Johannes Brahms' Piano Quartet No. 3. Christian Zimmermann at the piano, Maria Novak on the violin, Katarzyna Budnik on the viola, and Yuya Okamoto on the cello, here on listener-supported WRTI. And you support us in many different ways. The example we're talking about this month is through a will. August is Make a Will Month. Many of us spend years meaning to create a will, but never quite get around to it. So this month is a great reminder to take that important step. And it's also an opportunity to think about the people and the organizations that have made a lasting difference in your life. So if WRTI is one of them, a legacy gift can help ensure that the music you love continues to inspire future generations. Learn more about legacy giving at wrti.org/legacy. We have music now from Act 3 of Carl Nielsen's opera Mascarada. This is the Dance of the Cockerels. Esa-Pekka Salonen leads the Swedish Radio Symphony Orchestra.

0: The Dance of the Cockerels comes from the 1906 opera Mascarada by Carl Nielsen. We heard the Swedish Radio Symphony Orchestra led by Esa-Pekka Salonen. 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And today might be, well, definitely the best day, if not the only day this week, to take us outside with the WRTI app.
1: Stardate, August 4th. The gods of ancient Greece weren't great parents. One of the ancient gods, known as the Titans, for example, swallowed his newborn children. Eventually, though, the kiddos escaped and overthrew him. Their victory is commemorated in the stars as the altar where they swore allegiance to each other. It's the constellation Aera, and it's below the tail of the scorpion. In the story, Cronus was the king of the Titans. He'd come to power by defeating his own father. A prophecy said that one of his children would defeat him. To prevent that, he swallowed each of his first five children. But his wife, Rhea, got tired of that plan. When the last child was born, she hustled him away to an island and gave Cronus a rock wrapped in a blanket. That child was Zeus. When he grew up, he returned home and forced his dad to cough up his brothers and sisters. They pledged to defeat the Titans and won a 10-year war. Zeus became the king of the new gods and ruler of the sky. To celebrate the victory, he placed the altar among the stars. The altar is so far south that most of it's visible only from far southern parts of the United States, places like Florida, South Texas, and especially Hawaii. Aera is one of the smaller constellations, with only a couple of moderately bright stars. But it does have some good deep sky objects, and we'll talk about one of them tomorrow. Today's program was made possible by Mercer Caverns, in Calaveras County in California's historic gold country. More information at mercercaverns.net. For the McDonald Observatory, I'm Billy Henry.
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Handel on WRTI, a harp concerto in B-flat major, also exists as an organ concerto. We do tend to hear the original harp version, and we heard Valérie Milhaud on the harp, with Bernard Labadie leading Le Violon du Roi. Supporting WRTI, the City of Wilmington and CityFest Incorporated, presenting the 39th Clifford Brown Jazz Festival, August 2nd through 8th in downtown Wilmington, Delaware. The festival celebrates the music and legacy of legendary jazz trumpeter Clifford Brown, featuring artists performing live concerts open to the public. Festival schedule and information are available at cliffordbrownjazzfest.org. It's 4 minutes until 8 o'clock. We have music in the next hour by Joseph Haydn. We'll also hear a Rossini overture, a very important work for the flute by Cécile Chaminade, and of course we'll begin the hour with our breakfast with Bach. We will go there with a symphonic movement by William Grant Still. This is the third movement of his Symphony No. 4, the Autochthonous Symphony, which is another word for indigenous, but Still actually used that word to refer to the people who shaped the land, rather than necessarily the people who were here first. John Jeter leads the Fort Smith Symphony.

0: Music from William Grant Still's Symphony No. 4, the Autochthonous Symphony, the third movement, with a graceful lilt. John Jeter led the Fort Smith Symphony.
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0: 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It's 8 o'clock. Our breakfast with Bach this morning is the opening title movement of the cantata Gott fährt auf mit Jauchzen. That means God goes up with shouts of joy. Philippe Hervéga leads Collegium Vocal Gent.

Breakfast with Bach this morning, the title chorus of the cantata Gott fährt auf mit Jauchzen, that is, God goes up with shouts of joy. Philippe Hadeweke led Collegium Vocal Ghent here on WRTI 90.1. Good morning, I'm John Search. How are you today? It is quite nice outside, 70 degrees, just some decorative clouds out there. Mostly sunny skies today, going up to about 86 and down to about 69 tonight. And then the rain will be back tomorrow. 60% chance of it during the day, probably starting in the late morning. High near 86 and low around 73. More rain tomorrow night. On the way, we'll hear music by Joseph Haydn. We've got an important work by Cécile Chaminade for the instrument for which it is written. And we have Rossini now, the overture to his opera La Cenerentola. Claudio Abbado leads the Chamber Orchestra of Europe.

A Rossini overture always goes well with your coffee. That to La Cenerentola, we heard the Chamber Orchestra of Europe, led by Claudio Abbado, here on WRTI 90.1. Not the last time we'll hear music from that opera in this hour. Stick around. Hey, did you know that August is Make-A-Will Month? It's the perfect time to create or update a will, protecting loved ones and causes that matter to you. 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On the way, we have music by Joseph Haydn. We also have a piece by Nikolai Rimsky-Korsakov, and we'll hear from the guitarist Emilia Giuliani-Guglielmi as well. We have now a very important work for the flute. This is Cécile Chaminade's Concertino. Fiona Sweeney on the flute performing with the Czech Philharmonic Wind Ensemble in an arrangement by Shay Lolan.

0: Cécile Chaminade's Flute Concertino, a staple of the flute repertoire, with all winds as accompaniment instead of its usual orchestra, that version for flute and wind ensemble by Shay Lolin. We heard Fiona Sweeney on the flute performing with the Czech Philharmonic Wind Ensemble here on your classical and jazz station, WRTI 90.1. It's 8:23. Music is on the way by Nikolai Rimsky-Korsakov, as well as Emilia Giuliani-Guglielmi, and we have music by Joseph Haydn next. Supporting WRTI, Stanton Music Festival. 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Rethink classical this August. 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

The Piano Trio number 35 in C major by Joseph Haydn. Haydn was, of course, the father of the string quartet and the father of the symphony. He didn't get the father title for the piano trio, but he was certainly instrumental in making the style popular. And in fact, that recording comes from a whole multi-disc compilation of the Haydn piano trios performed by the Haydn Trio Eisenstadt. And that's who we heard here on WRTI 90.1, WRTI.org, and hey, great day to take us outside with the WRTI app. We have music now by Nikolai Rimsky-Korsakov from Scheherazade. This movement is The Young Prince and the Young Princess. And we'll hear the fabulous Philadelphians led by Riccardo Muti.

The Young Prince and the Young Princess, one of the stories musically told in Nikolai Rimsky-Korsakov's Scheherazade. Riccardo Muti led the Philadelphia Orchestra here on WRTI, your classical and jazz station. It's yours. You make it possible. And one way to do so is through a legacy gift. August is Make-A-Will Month. 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So learn how a legacy gift can support WRTI at wrti.org/legacy. I told you earlier in this hour that our listening to Rossini's overture to La Cenerentola wasn't going to be the only piece of music from that opera we'd hear, and we're going to go to the end of this hour with variations on the aria Non più mesta from the end of that opera by Emilia Giuliani Guglielmi. Here is Heike Mathiesen on the guitar.

0: Variations on the final aria from Gioachino Rossini's La Cenerentola, Cinderella if you will, Non più mesta. The variations by Emilia Giuliani Guglielmi, Heike Mathiesen on the guitar, here on WRTI 90.1. It's 9 o'clock. We'll hear from Claude Debussy in this hour, also Antonio Vivaldi and Edvard Grieg. And up next, Aaron Copland.
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you've got us on at work. Something there to lower your base stress level to start the day. Aaron Copland's Our Town, a suite of his music from his score to the 1940 film of the same name. Leonard Slatkin led the St. Louis Symphony Orchestra here on WRTI. Good morning, I'm John Serge. Thanks very much for listening with me today. It is 75 in Philadelphia. A couple of decorative clouds out my window. Mostly sunny skies today, going up to 86 and down to about 69 tonight with mostly cloudy skies. And then the rain's going to be back tomorrow. High near 86. 60% chance of rain during the day, 80% chance at night with a low around 73. Music's on the way by Antonio Vivaldi and Edvard Grieg, and pretty soon we'll hear some music by Friedrich Ernst Fesca, and we have Claude Debussy now. This is from his Images, Book 1. This is Reflets dans l'eau, Reflections in the Water. Here's Saskia Giorgini at the piano.

0: Reflections in the Water. Music by Claude Debussy from Book One of his Images for Piano, Saskia Giorgini performing on your classical and jazz station, WRTI 90.1. 16 minutes past 9 o'clock. We've got music on the way by Antonio Vivaldi, also Edvard Grieg, and music coming up next by Friedrich Ernst Fesca.
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Music by Friedrich Ernst Fesca, a German composer from the beginning of the 19th century, a contemporary of Beethoven's. We heard his Overture No. 2 in C major, Frank Beermann leading the North German Radio Philharmonic. 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Tickets and schedules available at stantonmusicfestival.org. 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August is Make a Will Month, and it's a great reminder to take that important step. 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And if WRTI is one of them, a legacy gift can help ensure that the music you love continues to inspire future generations. Learn more about legacy giving at wrti.org/legacy. We have a concerto by Antonio Vivaldi now for two violins, one of which is an echo from far away, Per Eco in Lontano. Andrew Manzi on the violin, leading the Academy of Ancient Music.

A concerto for two violins by Antonio Vivaldi, one of which is an echo part. The violinist is generally off stage playing the same part as the violinist on stage just a little bit later. Andrew Manzi recorded both parts, and he also led the Academy of Ancient Music. Melinda Whiting is on her way in with more great music for you. I will leave you with Edvard Grieg's Peer Gynt Suite No. 2 with Leonard Bernstein conducting the New York Philharmonic. I'm John Search. Thanks very much for listening with me today. Have a great rest of your day. Till tomorrow.

0: Music by Edvard Grieg for the play Peer Gynt. We heard the second of two concert hall suites that he drew from his incidental music for that play. The New York Philharmonic was led by Leonard Bernstein. Here on WRTI 90.1, it is 10 a.m. Good Tuesday morning to you. I'm Melinda Whiting with you for the next few hours up until 2 o'clock. In our 10 o'clock hour, we'll be listening together to music by Beethoven, his quintet for piano and winds, really a treat that, and some music by Maurice Ravel and John Williams as well. It's all ahead in a couple of moments.
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A lovely choral work by American composer David Hurd called Love Bade Me Welcome. It is from a poet, it's a setting of a poem by the 17th century Anglican priest and poet George Herbert, simply titled Love, a religious poem. And a beautiful performance of that anthem by the Beverly Hills All Saints Church Choir, led by Thomas Foster. Very calm and comforting way to begin our 10 o'clock hour today on WRTI 90.1. Some chamber music by Beethoven in a moment. What a beautiful day it is outside. Mostly sunny, the humidity is down, the temperature will only hit about 85 or so. Very comfortable with the wind, a little breeze from the east, about 5 miles per hour. Tonight, mostly cloudy, a low around 69 degrees. Wednesday brings us mostly cloudy skies, a high just about the same place, but again, a chance of showers like yesterday. 77 degrees right now at the airport in Philadelphia, so go out there and enjoy it. Harrisburg is 75. And the Jersey Shore is also at 77. Some chamber music by Beethoven, as promised. Now, the quintet scored for piano and winds in E-flat major, opus 16, thought perhaps to have been inspired by a quartet or a quintet for the same instrumentation by Mozart. We'll hear a performance with the pianist Eric Lesage and Les Vents Français, French Winds.

0: Chamber music by Beethoven, the Quintet for Piano and Winds in E-flat major, opus 16, performed here by pianist Eric Lesage and Les Vents Français, or French Winds. You heard it here on WRTI 90.1, 10:32 is the time, and some French music is coming up in a moment from Maurice Ravel. It is August, which is Make a Will Month, the perfect time to create or update a will protecting loved ones and causes that matter to you. 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

Music by Maurice Ravel. We've heard A Boat on the Ocean, Une Barque sur l'Océan, and that music originally for solo piano, a movement of the Miroir or Mirrors piano suite. And as so often, Ravel orchestrated his piano works, and here a very evocative orchestration performed by the Sinfonia of London, led by John Wilson. You heard it here on listener-supported public radio, bringing you great music, classical music and jazz. Well, some more French music now of an earlier time. We'll hear an orchestral trio, essentially a symphony, a classical era symphony in G minor, the Opus 2, number 2 of a French 18th century composer by the name of Simon Leduc, also a very well thought of violinist, in fact, admired by the Mozart family. We'll hear a performance of this orchestral trio by La Stagione Frankfurt, led by Michael Schneider.

Music by a French composer and violinist of the classical era, Simon Leduc. That was his orchestral trio in G minor, Opus 2, Number 2. Well, as you heard, an orchestral trio is just another name for essentially a classical era symphony. We heard La Stagione Frankfurt, led by Michael Schneider, here on WRTI 90.1. In about 6 minutes, we'll have today's morning meditation at the top of the 11 o'clock hour. Also coming up next hour, music by Tchaikovsky based on Shakespeare, but not what you might be immediately thinking, not Romeo and Juliet, but The Tempest. We'll also be hearing from Franz Danzi and Victor Herbert. Right now, we close the hour with a bit of film music from John Williams and his score for the 2004 film The Terminal. We'll hear Victor's Tale, essentially the main theme from that score, and a performance by the Boston Pops, Keith Lockhart conducting, and clarinetist Thomas Martin is featured.

0: A very delightful few moments of music for clarinet and orchestra from John Williams' score for the 2004 film The Terminal. That was Victor's Tale, essentially the main title theme. The Boston Pops was led by Keith Lockhart, and that terrific clarinetist was Thomas Martin. You heard it here on WRTI 90.1. I'm Melinda Whiting, very happy to be with you through the midday hours today up until 2 p.m. Coming up in our next hour, some Tchaikovsky, Jeremiah Clarke, Franz Danzi, and Victor Herbert. And of course, in a mere moment, our morning meditation.
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0: Well, our morning meditation today is a bit of serenity from Edward McDowell, perhaps his very best known piano piece from the Woodland Sketches, Opus 51. It's called To a Wild Rose. We hear it played by Van Cliburn.

Simple and Lovely, a perfect morning meditation from pianist Van Cliburn and composer Edward McDowell. That was McDowell's very well-known piano piece, To a Wild Rose, from his Woodland Sketches, Opus 51. Well, we bring you a few moments of serenity and calm and a chance to breathe deep and free your mind up for a few moments every day at 11 o'clock with our morning meditation. Here on WRTI 90.1, where we have a sunny for a few moments every day at 11 o'clock with our morning meditation.

Well, August is Make a Will Month, the perfect time to create or update a will protecting loved ones and causes that matter to you. To learn how a legacy gift can support WRTI, go to wrti.org/legacy. Also, music now by Tchaikovsky, who was very inspired by the works of Shakespeare and famously in his Romeo and Juliet overture fantasy. But he also wrote music inspired by Hamlet and the symphonic poem we're about to hear, inspired by The Tempest. It is Tchaikovsky's Opus 18. Here's a performance by the BBC Scottish Symphony Orchestra, led by Alpesh Shawan.

0: music by Tchaikovsky based on Shakespeare's play The Tempest. We've heard a symphonic poem capturing all the drama and romance and marvel of that play. We heard a performance by the BBC Scottish Symphony Orchestra led by Alpesh Shawan here on WRTI 90.1. It is 28 past 11 o'clock, and just ahead of us, a very familiar trumpet voluntary.
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Music by the English Baroque composer Jeremiah Clarke. We've heard his famous trumpet voluntary, or the Prince of Denmark's March, more specifically, entrance music for, or the exit music for many a wedding these days. We heard trumpeter Wynton Marsalis with the English Chamber Orchestra led by Anthony Newman here on WRTI 90.1. Well, many of us spend years meaning to create a will, but we never quite get around to it. Make a Will Month, which is in August, is a great reminder to take that important step. It is also an opportunity to think about the people and the organizations that have made a lasting difference in your life. If WRTI is one of those organizations, a legacy gift can help ensure that the music you love continues to inspire future generations. You can learn more about legacy giving at wrti.org/legacy. Well, some music now by Franz Danzy, fascinating, a composer, cellist, conductor. He was a contemporary of Beethoven. He knew Mozart. He was very plugged in the musical scene. He was a mentor to Carl Maria von Weber. And these days, if you've heard his name, it's probably in connection with his music for winds, which has definitely survived as an important part, particularly of the wind quintet literature. But he also wrote 8 symphonies, and we're going to hear one right now in D major, a performance by the Orchestra of Italian Switzerland, Howard Griffiths conducts.

Music by Franz Danzi. We've heard his Sinfonia in D major and a performance by the Orchestra of Italian Switzerland led by Howard Griffiths. You're on WRTI 90.1. It is 9 minutes before 12 noon. We have a request coming up at noon, as always on a weekday at that time. And we'll also next hour hear from Karl Maria von Weber, the overture to his opera Der Freischütz. Also next hour, music by Margaret Bonds, her Montgomery Variations, and some Bach and Puccini. To take us up to the top of the hour now, some music by Victor Herbert, who, in addition to being a very famous composer of operettas, in fact, before he was a famous composer of operettas, he was a cello virtuoso. Here's the slow movement of his second cello concerto.

0: The second movement of the Cello Concerto No. 2 in E minor, Opus 30 by Victor Herbert. We heard cellist Lynn Harrell performing with the Academy of St. Martin in the Fields, led by Neville Mariner, here on WRTI 90.1. The time is 12 noon. Good afternoon to you. I'm Melinda Whiting with you for another couple of hours until 2 p.m. In our noon hour, we have music by Weber and Margaret Bonds, Johann Sebastian Bach, and Jacopo Puccini. All of that coming up, as well as a request in a moment.
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0: Well, each weekday at noon, we bring you a request from a listener. And today we heard from Larissa in Philly, who wants to hear an exquisite miniature, a piece by Mikhail Glinka, originally a song for voice and piano, and then an arrangement for solo piano, in which it's perhaps more familiar, by Mili Balakirev. We'll hear a performance of The Lark. It's played by Yevgeny Kisin.

Music by Mikhail Glinka, as arranged by Mili Balakirev. We heard The Lark, originally a song for voice and piano, here in a piano transcription by Balakirev, beautifully played by Yevgeny Kisin. And that was a request from Larissa in Philly, who calls it an exquisite miniature. We play a listener request at the top of the noon hour every single weekday here at WRTI, and yours can be the next one. All you need to do is go to wrti.org/requests and fill in the short online form. Well, it is beautiful weather outside today. Hope you get a chance to go outside and bring your WRTI app with you so you can keep on listening. Mostly sunny skies all afternoon with a high near 86 degrees. Tonight will be mostly cloudy, however, with a low around 69. And then tomorrow, a chance of showers creeps in. Mostly cloudy skies, a high near 86, and a 60% chance of a passing shower. By Thursday, it will be mostly sunny. Once again, a high near 90. 82 degrees right now at the airport in Philadelphia. Dover, Delaware has 81, and Lancaster 81 as well. Music now from Karl Maria von Weber and his opera Der Freischütz, which translates as the marksman, a kind of a position that doesn't exist anymore, but this opera involves a shooting contest that will win its hero the woman he loves in marriage, and also the job that he covets as a head forester of a noble forest. It's all very early 19th century. At any rate, it's a wonderful and dramatic overture, and we hear it played by the Hanover Band, led by Roy Goodman.

The overture to a Carl Maria von Weber's very successful 1821 opera, Der Freischütz, his opus 77. That performance was by the Hanover Band, led by Roy Goodman. And you heard it here on listener-supported WRTI 90.1. Did you know that August is Make-A-Will Month? It is the perfect time to create or update a will protecting loved ones and causes that matter to you. You can learn how a legacy gift can support WRTI at wrti.org/legacy. Well, music now of a very different sort from American composer Margaret Bonds. We're going to hear her Montgomery Variations, which were dedicated to the memory of Martin Luther King Jr. It is a theme and variations based on the African-American spiritual I Want Jesus to Walk With Me, and each of its seven sections is based on an event in the civil rights movement. We hear a performance by the Royal Scottish National Orchestra, Kellen Gray conducting.

0: Music by Margaret Bonds. We've heard her Montgomery Variations, a work that is essentially a set of variations on an African-American spiritual, I Want Jesus to Walk With Me, each of its movements based on an event in the Civil Rights Movement and the whole dedicated to the memory of Martin Luther King Jr. We heard the Royal Scottish National Orchestra performing it here under Kellen Gray's direction on WRTI 90.1. Well, coming up in a few moments, we will have some chamber music from Johann Sebastian Bach. Stay tuned.
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Music by Johann Sebastian Bach. We've heard his Trio Sonata No. 2 in C minor, BWV 526. Now, a trio sonata normally sounds just like what we've just heard in terms of instrumentation, but Bach's trio sonatas are for organ. In other words, he wrote these sonatas in three very independent parts for organ, and they're among the most challenging of organ pieces. Well, this arrangement of the organ trio sonata number 2 was made for the kind of ensemble that normally would have played a trio sonata in Bach's time, and the arranger was Richard Stone, one of the artistic directors of Tempesta di Mare, who performed it for us here on WRTI 90.1. 5 minutes before 12 noon is the time coming, or 5 minutes before 1 o'clock, I should say, because Midday Mozart is coming up in just a few minutes. Also next hour, we'll hear from Johann Strauss I, and we'll also hear from Enrique Granados. Let's close the hour with a great moment of love from La Bohème by Giacomo Puccini. This is the moment when Rodolfo and Mimi really hit it off.

0: wonderful ending to the first act of La Bohème, O Suave Fanciulla, with Mimi and Rodolfo really deciding they truly do love each other, love at first sight. We heard Jonathan Tettelman as Rodolfo and Federico Lombardi as Mimi, and they were joined by the Prague Philharmonia led by Carlo Rizzi here on WRTI 90.1. Midday Mozart is just ahead in a moment. Did you know that August is Make-A-Will month? 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
0: Good afternoon to you. I'm Melinda Whiting with you for another 59 minutes until 2 p.m. when Meg Bregel is here. And during this hour, we'll hear music by Johann Strauss Sr., one of his marches. We'll also hear a clarinet concerto by Karl Stamitz and some what originally was piano music played on the guitar, though, by Enrique Granados. Right now, it is time for Midday Mozart, which we bring you at 1 o'clock every weekday. And we hear a wonderful chamber work by Mozart today, his last major chamber work from just a few months before his death, the String Quintet No. 6 in E-flat major, Kirchhoff Listing 614. We'll hear a performance by the members of the Klenke Quartet, joined by violist Harald Schönebeck.

0: more Midday Mozart today, the string quintet number 6 in E-flat major, Kirchel listing 614. The Klenka quartet performed along with violist Harald Schönebeck. So that scoring is two violins, two violas, and a cello. Mozart wrote 6 of these string quintets, and this was his last one, written just a few months before his death. It is 26 minutes past 1 o'clock. It's WRTI 90.1. And in a few moments, we will have a famous march from Vienna.
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3: Supporting WRTI, the City of Wilmington and CityFest Incorporated, presenting the 39th Clifford Brown Jazz Festival, August 2nd through 8th in downtown Wilmington, Delaware. 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

Now, if that had been a live performance, you'd have been hearing a lot of clapping going along with it. That's the tradition with the Radetzky March, Opus 228 of Johann Strauss Sr. We heard the Vienna Philharmonic Orchestra, led by Vili Boskovsky, here on WRTI 90.1. It is 1:30, precisely. And some music by Karl Stamitz coming up in a moment. Many of us spend years meaning to create a will, but we never quite get around to actually creating a will. Well, August is Make a Will Month, and it's a great reminder to take that important step. It's also the opportunity to think about the people and organizations that have made a lasting difference in your life. If WRTI is one of those organizations, a legacy gift can help ensure the music you love continues to inspire future generations. You can learn more about legacy giving at wrti.org/legacy. Now some music from Karl Stamitz, composer of the late classical era. His Clarinet Concerto No. 7 in E-flat major, performed for us by Andreas Ottensamer. He's joined by the Chamber Academy of Potsdam.

Well, that's a very catchy tune to stick in your ears for the rest of the day. Music by Carl Stamitz, the Clarinet Concerto No. 7 in E-flat major with that delightful rondo finale. Andreas Ottensamer was the clarinetist, and he was joined by the Kammerakademie Potsdam, or Chamber Academy of Potsdam, which he was also conducting. Carl Stamitz, interesting figure of the classical era, born in 1745 and lived until 1801, very prolific and wrote quite a few clarinet concertos. Well, coming up in about 8 minutes, Meg Bregel will be here with lots more music to share with you, including Chopin's Piano Concerto No. 2 in the next hour with Emmanuel Ax playing on a period piano with the Orchestra of the Age of Enlightenment. Also in the 2 o'clock hour, some legends by Antonín Dvořák and a concerto grosso by Arcangelo Corelli. Well, to close this hour, we'll have some music by Enrique Granados from his Spanish Dances, Opus 37, for solo piano. We're going to hear number 5, called Andaluza, and we'll hear an arrangement for guitar made by Miguel Llobet and performed for us by Sharon Isbin.

0: Music by Enrique Granados from the Danzas Españolas, or Spanish Dances, Opus 37. We've heard number 5, called Andaluza. This music originally for solo piano, arranged for guitar by Miguel Llobet and performed by guitarist Sharon Isbin. To close our time together today, I'm Melinda Whiting, so happy to have spent some time with you listening to great music together, as always, on a weekday in the middle of the day. Stay tuned to WRTI. Meg Bragel is coming up, and I hope you have a terrific afternoon.
1: This is the Composer's Datebook for August 4th. I'm John Burge. Pop singer Frank Sinatra was such a domineering figure in his field that he was known as the chairman of the board. That same nickname might have applied to the American composer William Schumann, who was at various times director of publications for G. Schirmer, president of the Juilliard School of Music, president of Lincoln Center, and on the board of many important American musical institutions. William Schumann even looked the part of a distinguished, well-dressed CEO. Oddly enough, he came rather late to classical music. Schumann was born on today's date in 1910, and as a teenager in New York City was more interested in baseball than music, even though his dance band was the rage of Washington High School. It was with some reluctance that 19-year-old Billy Schumann was dragged to a New York Philharmonic concert conducted by Toscanini. The program included a symphony by someone named Robert Schumann, and Billy Schumann was pretty impressed. A few years later, in 1933, when he heard the first symphony of the contemporary American composer Roy Harris, William Schumann was hooked and soon was writing concert music himself. By 1941, when his third symphony was premiered, Schumann was recognized as a major talent. And in 1943, he was awarded the first Pulitzer Prize for music.

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à la Cracovienne, music of Roman Statkowski, a Polish composer of the late 19th, early 20th century, probably best known for his operas. We heard the à la Cracovienne performed by Piotr Plawner on the violin, with Piotr Salowiczyk playing the piano. That's a bit more of a virtuoso showpiece, isn't it? And quite a way to start our time together this afternoon. Hello, friends. I'm Meg Bregel. Looking forward to sharing music with you by Antonín Dvořák later this hour, alongside a concerto grosso by Arcangelo Corello. Hello, friends. I'm Meg Bregel. Looking forward to sharing music with you by Antonín Dvořák.

0: That was Emmanuel Ax, our soloist joining the orchestra of the Age of Enlightenment, who were led by Sir Charles Mackarras in Frédéric Chopin's Piano Concerto No. 2 in F minor, here on WRTI.
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2: 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Led by Yannick Mizet-Séguin, the Philadelphia Orchestra brings the Philadelphia sound to a new season shaped by craft, lineage, and imagination. 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
0: Antonín Dvořák wrote a series of pieces that he titled Legends in the first half of 1881, and originally written for piano duet and then reorchestrated by Dvořák himself for a smaller orchestra. That's the version we're hearing this afternoon. We'll hear numbers 4 and 6, both performed by the Budapest Festival Orchestra, led by Ivan Fischer.

0: Two Legends by Antonín Dvořák from an original set of 10 legends, perhaps inspired by poetry. The music certainly seems to evoke that, doesn't it? We heard numbers 4 and 6 of Antonín Dvořák's legends performed by the Budapest Festival Orchestra. They were led by Ivan Fischer. When we come back, the English concert will play Arcangelo Corelli's Concerto Grosso No. 9 in F major.
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0: Well, hello, friends. I'm Meg Brakel, looking forward to playing an early symphony by Joseph Haydn for you later this hour, as well as a work by the Cuban composer Jose White Lafitte, his La Bella Cubana. It's a wonderful work in an interesting arrangement for winds and orchestra. We'll also hear the Carmen Suite No. 1 from Bizet's opera, you guessed it, Carmen, and two works for keyboard by Carl Philipp Emanuel Bach. But we're beginning with Robert Schumann and his overture Scherzo and Finale. Opus number is 52, music that Schumann wrote in 1841 and originally thought of it as his second symphony. Let's hear the London Symphony Orchestra, led by Naimi Järvi.

0: music written in just 3 weeks. That was Robert Schumann's Overture, Scherzo, and Finale, music he had originally intended to be his second symphony. But he said it was a symphony without a slow movement, so he decided to just leave the descriptive title as is. That was the London Symphony Orchestra. They were led by Naimi Järvi. WRTI is supported by our members and Luminescence, a live sound and light presentation now at the Cathedral Basilica of Saints Peter and Paul in Philadelphia. Luminescence combines 360-degree video projections with a live orchestra, choir, and narration on select dates. This program is part of America's 250th anniversary observance. 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
0: Carl Philipp Emanuel Bach's keyboard music really is a bridge between late Baroque and classical era music. We're going to hear two works by C.P.E. Bach. We'll begin with a solfeggio in C minor and continue with a fantasia in C major, both performed by Marc-André Hamelin at the piano.

That was Marc-André Hamelin at the piano playing two works by Carl Philipp Emanuel Bach, who wrote more pieces for solo keyboard than for any other medium. In fact, he probably wrote over 300 pieces for keyboard. That was a Fantasia in C major, and we began with the Solfeggio in C minor, as I said, both performed by Marc-André Hamelin. Well, moving ahead and taking a bit of a turn into the operatic realm now, thanks to Georges Bizet and his opera Carmen, music drawn from the opera that was premiered in 1875, we'll hear a performance by the Monte Carlo Philharmonic Orchestra. They're led by Philadelphia native James DePriest.

0: That was the Carmen Suite No. 1 from Georges Bizet's opera of the same name. We heard a performance this afternoon by the Monte Carlo Philharmonic Orchestra, who were led by James DePriest. When we come back from Stardate, we'll hear a new arrangement of José White Lafitte's La Bella Cubana.
1: Stardate, August 4th. The gods of ancient Greece weren't great parents. One of the ancient gods, known as the Titans, for example, swallowed his newborn children. Eventually, though, the kiddos escaped and overthrew him. Their victory is commemorated in the stars as the altar where they swore allegiance to each other. It's the constellation Era, and it's below the tail of the scorpion. In the story, Cronus was the king of the Titans. He'd come to power by defeating his own father. A prophecy said that one of his children would defeat him. To prevent that, he swallowed each of his first five children. But his wife, Rhea, got tired of that plan. When the last child was born, she hustled him away to an island and gave Cronus a rock wrapped in a blanket. That child was Zeus. When he grew up, he returned home and forced his dad to cough up his brothers and sisters. They pledged to defeat the Titans and won a 10-year war. Zeus became the king of the new gods and ruler of the sky. To celebrate the victory, he placed the altar among the stars. The altar is so far south that most of it's visible only from far southern parts of the United States, places like Florida, South Texas, and especially Hawaii. Era is one of the smaller constellations with only a couple of moderately bright stars, but it does have some good deep sky objects, and we'll talk about one of them tomorrow. Today's program was made possible by Mercer Caverns in Calaveras County in California's historic gold country. More information at mercercaverns.net. For the McDonald Observatory, I'm Billy Henry.
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0: Well, a perfect follow-up to the Carmen Suite from Georges Bizet's opera that features a very famous habanera. This, also an habanera, La Bella Cubana, in this case written by the Cuban-French composer José White Lafitte. It was originally written for two violins and piano. It was arranged for solo winds and orchestra by Jorge Aragon. Our soloists were Sarah Willis on the horn, Jonathan Kelly on the oboe, Wenzel Fuchs playing the clarinet, and Stefan Schweigert on the bassoon. They all joined the Havana Lyceum Orchestra, led by José Antonio Méndez Padrón.
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0: Well, let's finish the hour with a relatively early symphony by Joseph Haydn, the symphony number 16 in B-flat major. Here's the Austro-Hungarian Haydn Orchestra, led by Adam Fischer.

0: That was Adam Fischer leading the Austro-Hungarian Haydn Orchestra in Joseph Haydn's Symphony No. 16 in B-flat major, music written by Haydn when he was still in his 20s.
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0: Well, hello, friends. If you're just joining us, I'm Meg Bregel. Looking forward to playing music by Giuseppe Verdi from you later this hour from his opera Don Carlo. We'll also hear Gershwin's Variations on I Got Rhythm featuring Wayne Marshall at the piano. But we're beginning with an early string quartet by Franz Schubert. This is the string quartet number 10 in E-flat major, music that Schubert wrote probably when he was right around 16 years old and meant to be played by pretty much the members of his family. We'll hear a performance by the Borodin Quartet.

0: That was the string quartet number 10 in E-flat major by a 16-year-old Franz Schubert, music he was writing to perform with his family in a house quartet or Haushaltung Quartet. Our performers this afternoon were the Borodin Quartet here on WRTI. And when we come back, Wayne Marshall is the soloist and leads the Aalborg Symphony Orchestra in Gershwin's I Got Rhythm.
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0: That was Wayne Marshall as the soloist and leading the Aalborg Symphony Orchestra in George Gershwin's 1933-34 Variations on I Got Rhythm, a piece that came from his musical Girl Crazy that came out in 1930. It was dedicated to his brother Ira, who just so happened to have written the lyrics to that 1930 musical. Glad to bring that performance to you here on WRTI this afternoon.
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0: Verdi's opera Don Carlos is one of his great achievements, and it actually was written in four different versions, believe it or not, and part of that is because it's possibly one of his longest operas. A lot of cuts were required even before it reached its premiere in Paris. There's 4 hours of music revealing characters in moments of crisis as well as introspection. And there's some glorious music, including the music we're about to hear now, the Ballet for the Queen, or La Peregrina. Here's the Bologna Community Theater Orchestra, led by Riccardo Chailly.

That was the Act 3 ballet from Verdi's opera Don Carlos. We heard La Peregrina, performed this afternoon by the Bologna Community Theatre Orchestra, who were led by Riccardo Chailly.

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2: Hello, friends. It's time for Flicks at 5, which today comes from the 1949 film The Heiress, which starred Olivia de Havilland and Montgomery Clift, but a naive young woman falling for a handsome young man her father thinks is only a fortune hunter. This was music scored by Aaron Copland. We'll hear a suite from The Heiress, performed by the St. Louis Symphony Orchestra. They're led by Leonard Slatkin.

0: The music of Aaron Copland for our Flicks at 5 today. That was a suite from the 1949 film The Heiress. We heard the St. Louis Symphony Orchestra. They were led by Leonard Slatkin. Well, friends, in our last hour together, we'll have a symphony from Friedrich Witt alongside Gabriel Fauré's Dolly Suite. And when we come back, we'll hear Fabio Brum playing Agitata da Due Venti by Antonio Vivaldi.
1: Tired of hearing that in the morning? Wake up with the Suze Alarm instead. I'm John Search. Start your day with me and a march. 7:15 on the dot every weekday morning on WRTI.
2: 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Made with love in the city of brotherly love. Heard all around the world.

Costanza's aria from Vivaldi's opera Griselda, we heard Agitata da due venti, comparing a troubled heart to a ship caught between two winds. Obviously not sung, but played on a cornet in an arrangement by Angel Mendoza. We heard Fabio Brum joining the camera ensemble Consonants. They were led by Pacho Flores. Well, we'll move in a very different direction now to the music of Gabriel Fauré, whose Dali Suite was a collection of six short pieces for piano duet, written by Fauré between 1893 and 96. It's got some very charming movements in it, written for a young girl whose nickname was Dali, hence the title. Let's hear Paul Lewis and Stephen Osborne at the piano.

0: finishing with a flourish there, Gabriel Fauré's Dolly Suite in its original version for piano duet. Our pianists this afternoon were Stephen Osborne and Paul Lewis. Glad to bring that performance to you this afternoon here on WRTI.
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0: Friedrich Witt was a German composer and cellist who lived in the late 18th into the early 19th century. We're going to hear a symphony of his in A major, performed by Sinfonia Finlandia. They're led by Patrick Galois.

A symphony in A major by the German 18th century composer and cellist Friedrich Witt. That was Symphonia Finlandia. They were led by Patrick Galois. Well, friends, looks like that's just about the end of my time with you this afternoon. Evening Jazz starts in a few minutes, and I know you're going to want to stay tuned for that. I'll see you back here tomorrow at 2. In the meantime, have a great night.

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Hello there, and welcome to Exploring Music. It's Bill McLaughlin. String quartets all week long. Music composed by men who were born in the 1850s and 60s. In our last outing with the string quartet repertoire, we were concentrating on very well-known composers like Dvorak and Tchaikovsky and Borodin, even a little bit of Verdi and Grieg. These composers from the 1850s and 60s are largely not quite so well-known, especially not so well-known for being string quartet composers, but they wrote spectacular music. We're going to start with the music of Vincent Dandy, who was born in 1851 to an old French family. Very old and very right-wing, I think we would call him. Dandy's hero was Napoleon, so I suppose he was fairly happy to be growing up under the reign of Napoleon III, the nephew of Napoleon, who ruled France up to 1870 when he handed his sword over to Kaiser Wilhelm. Dandy actually fought in the war, Franco-Prussian War, 1870. He was part of the brigade that tried to defend France during the siege of Paris. Then after the war, Dandy's father insisted that he enroll at the Sorbonne, and it wasn't long before he fell under the influence of Richard Wagner. Dandy made a trip to Bayreuth for the premiere of the complete Ring Cycle, 1876. And let's listen to the opening of the slow movement of Dandy's quartet. See if this sounds like Wagner at all to you. It opens with a really striking interval in the cello. C down to G flat. It's a tritone. Then the viola comes in. And the second violin. You hear what they're playing? Which could go to here. Okay, that's a little unfair. That is Wagner. That's the Rheingold motive. Let me play just a little bit more of what Dandy does with this.

That could almost be Wagner there, too. Well, let's just listen. We'll hear the second movement, which is lent et calm, slow and calm, and the third movement, very moderate, assez modéré. Music of Vincent Dandy, the string quartet in D major, this performance by the Chilingirian Quartet.

Very interesting music from Vincent Dundee. We heard the second and third movements of Dundee's String Quartet No. 1 in D Major, Opus 35, music composed in 1890. That was the Chilingirian Quartet, a wonderful English ensemble playing that music. So in the 1870s, Dundee found himself in a kind of Wagner state of mind. A great deal of the French public did. It's interesting, after the defeat of France by Prussia, by Germany, in fact, 1870, the Franco-Prussian War, the French public became mesmerized by the music of a German composer, Richard Wagner. Wagnerism was a major movement amongst the French intellectuals. And our next composer, Ernest Chausson, born 1855, a close friend of Dundee, also very much under the influence of Wagner. This is apparent because he actually quotes Wagner verbatim in the slow movement of his C minor quartet. You hear this music, it's the Tarnhelm motif from Rheingold.

The Tarnholm. That's that magical helmet that you put on. It helps you disappear. I'm not at all sure why Chausson put that into his string quartet movement, but I love hearing it, and it's kind of fun to know that it comes from Wagner rather directly. Chausson grew up in a very wealthy family. His father had made a fortune supplying building materials to Haussmann as Haussmann was remaking Paris in the 1850s and 60s. And Chausson not only enjoyed his wealth, but he shared it very generously. He had a great salon to which all manner of people came. Mallarmé, Turgenev, he was a very close friend of the painter Monet. In fact, Chausson had built up a tremendous collection of fantastic paintings, mostly by very close friends. His life was very short, 1855 to 1899, and he was just starting to come into his own as a composer when he climbed onto a bicycle one day and met his fate. He was riding one of these amazing contraptions that you see, big, big front wheel. You see these in pictures from the late 1890s. Nobody rides them anymore because they're so blessed dangerous. He'd got going too fast down a big hill, ran into a brick wall, and that was the end of Ernest Chausson, who was in the middle of his string quartet. We're going to hear now two movements of Chausson's string quartet in C minor. The first movement, the slow movement, Très Calme, quotes the Wagner Tarnhelm motif. Before Chausson got to finish his third movement, he died, and his friend Vincent Dundy completed it some 6 years after his death. So what we're listening to, first of all, is music entirely by Chausson, and then a finale, which is Chausson and Dundy. Once again, we'll be listening to the Chulungirian Quartet.

0: music of Ernest Chausson. Well, mostly by Chausson. We heard two movements of his string quartet in C minor, Opus 35, which was composed 1897 to 1899. The first of those two movements we listened to, the slow movement, was entirely composed by Chausson, and the finale was completed by his friend Vincent Dundee after the unfortunate early death of Chausson by bicycle accident. Dundee and Chausson, rather on the right wing of French musical political politics in those years, they didn't very much approve of this youngster Claude Debussy who was coming along. In fact, in the year 1894, Dundee opened his own music school, Schola Cantorum, which went back to Gregorian chant for starters and then followed a very conservative line. You're tuned into Exploring Music. We're listening to string quartets by composers who were born the 1850s and 60s all week long. Music of Dundee and Chausson. Right now, we're about to turn to the young Richard Strauss, whose father would have approved of a very strict musical regime. Drop us a line and let us know how you like this show. 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
0: WRTI HD2. So now we come to Richard Strauss, the composer of the great tone poems Don Juan, Zarathustra, Heldenleben, and the great operas, starting with Salome and Elektra and Rosenkavalier. Strauss was born into a very musical family in Munich. His father was one of the greatest horn players in Europe, played in the Munich Court Orchestra and Opera. And Richard Strauss' father was an ultra-conservative. He would have lined up very nicely with the ideas of Vincent Dundee. He wouldn't let his young son hear any modern music at all. No, nothing past Mendelssohn. Haydn? Yes, that's excellent. Mozart? Okay. Beethoven's getting a little edgy, but Mendelssohn, that's where we draw the line. But things don't always work out for your kids the way you hope they do. And in later years, Strauss became quite a rebel. He became a follower of Wagner and Liszt and went on to define modern music just at the turn of the century. We're going to catch Richard Strauss today at an early point. He's 16 years old when he wrote this movement of a string quartet in A. This is the Allegro Molto and Trio. Let's listen to the Portland String Quartet.

It's a terrific piece from a 16-year-old. Music composed in 1880 by Richard Strauss. We heard the Allegro Molto and Trio from his string quartet in A. In that performance, we were listening to the Portland Quartet. Well, yesterday we listened to a string quartet written by Jean Sibelius when he was about 20 years old and studying the quartets of Joseph Haydn. I thought today we'd listen to a couple of movements of a string quartet written in 1889, about 4 or 5 years later, in which Sibelius seems, at least for the first piece we're going to hear, as if he's moved on from Haydn to Beethoven. And then comes the finale, an allegro with a viola line sounding very exotic. I think this is his own voice beginning to emerge. In this performance, the Sibelius Academy Quartet playing two movements of Jean Sibelius' string quartet in A minor, written in 1889.

fierce-sounding music from Jean Sibelius. We heard two movements of his A minor quartet composed in 1889. He's 25 years old. In that performance, we heard from the Sibelius Academy Quartet. And later in this week, we'll hear from Sibelius in his masterwork for quartet, a piece called Intimate Voices. Well, that's all the music we can fit in today. We had music of two French composers today, Vincent Tandy and Ernest Chausson, music of Richard Strauss and Sibelius. And tomorrow's show, a masterpiece by a man who wrote only one quartet, Claude Debussy. Hope you can join us then. See you tomorrow. Exploring Music is produced by Sidney Gillard at WFMT in Chicago and produced and engineered by Bill Sigman at Digital Island Studios here in New York City. Our production assistants are Ella Pinsloop, Eric Opland, Adela Skoronsky, and Weston Williams. Rebecca Neistat is the WFMT production and syndication manager. 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I'm Bill McLaughlin. 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

Few cities have inspired so many love songs to itself as Paris. Think of Cole Porter's I Love Paris or J'aime Paris au mois de mai by Charles Aznavour. And then there's George Gershwin's An American in Paris, 20 minutes of cafes, car horns, and can-can. On this week's Chicago Symphony Orchestra program, we'll salute the City of Light in all its vitality, elegance, and occasional taste for scandal. Zell Music Director Designate Klaus Mäkelä takes us on this journey. It was in Paris where Stravinsky's The Rite of Spring premiered in 1913, triggering a near riot in the audience, thanks to its violent and otherworldly sounds. Music and even Paris itself would never be quite the same. And we'll begin with two 60s-era recordings by the CSO's only French music director, Jean Martineau. We'll hear pieces by Albert Roussel and Maurice Ravel. All of that is just ahead on this week's CSO program. I'm your host, Lisa Simeone.

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1: The passage of time hasn't been so kind to Albert Roussel, whose often beguiling music lies on the periphery of the French repertoire. But he left a substantial body of work, including 4 symphonies, several ballets, and numerous songs and chamber works. His 1931 ballet, Bacchus and Ariadne, shows Roussel's flair for musical storytelling. It concerns the Greek myth of Ariadne, who falls in love with the Athenian hero Theseus. When Theseus abandons her on the island of Naxos, Bacchus, the god of wine, comes to her rescue. The two marry, and Ariadne becomes a goddess herself. We'll hear the second of 2 orchestral suites that Roussel composed after his ballet. It's featured on a recording led by Jean Martineau, the CSO's 7th music director and a former student of Roussel. This was recorded in 1964 for RCA. Jean Martineau leads the Chicago Symphony Orchestra in the suite number 2 from Bacchus and Ariadne by Roussel.

The Suite No. 2 from Bacchus and Ariadne by Roussel. Jean Martinon led the Chicago Symphony Orchestra from a 1964 recording. We'll stay in the Martinon era with this next selection. Maurice Ravel composed Pavane for a Dead Princess for solo piano in his mid-20s and soon became annoyed by its huge success. He tried to downplay the piece, saying that it sounded like an imitation of Chabrier, but that didn't stop him from orchestrating it a decade later, and we'll hear that version now. The title refers to a slow, processional dance known as a pavane, and a princess who might have danced it at a Spanish court. Ravel cautioned musicians against taking the piece too slowly. He once told a pianist, "Remember that I wrote a pavane for a dead princess, and not a dead pavane for a princess." Recorded in 1964 for RCA, Jean Martinon leads the CSO in Pavane for a Dead Princess by Ravel.

0: Pavane for a Dead Princess by Ravel. Jean Martinon led that performance by the Chicago Symphony Orchestra. Up next, Finnish conductor Klaus Mäkelä joins us for a Brazilian-inspired piece by Darius Milhaud. And later, The Right That Inspired a Riot. Stay with us.
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0: You're listening to the Chicago Symphony Orchestra in concert. I'm Lisa Simeone. Only in the world of French surrealism would a ballet called The Ox on the Roof have absolutely nothing to do with an ox. Or a roof. Composer Darius Milhaud wrote Le Boeuf sur le Toit in 1920, following a two-year trip to Brazil. The Ox on the Roof took its name from a popular Brazilian folk song. That name was also attached to a Paris restaurant that became a favorite gathering spot for the city's artistic community. Milhaud's ballet was staged by none other than Jean Cocteau. It featured a grab bag of characters, including a boxer, bartender, billiard player, and a red-haired lady. The music is chock-full of Brazilian melodies and rhythms, as Klaus Mäkelä tells us.
3: The Milhaud is such a party. You can only imagine what was going on in Paris at that time, in Maxime and the other restaurants. I just find it so inspiring to think about it even.
0: We'll hear a performance of Milhaud's joyous, nonsensical ballet now. From a March 2026 concert, Klaus Mäkelä leads the Chicago Symphony Orchestra in Le Boeuf sur le Toit by Milhaud.

0: Le Boeuf sur le Toit by Mio, a performance by the Chicago Symphony Orchestra led by Klaus Mäkelä. While Mio was a Frenchman through and through, George Gershwin captured the sensation of being a tourist in France with an American in Paris. In the spring of 1928, Gershwin sailed to Europe with a small group that included his sister Frankie and brother Ira. After arriving in Paris, George attended performances of Rhapsody in Blue, as well as various parties and receptions. In his suitcase were sketches for his latest score. One afternoon, Gershwin indulged in some retail therapy, not looking for designer couture, but for a set of old-fashioned taxi horns. As a resourceful orchestrator, he believed that their squeaky sound would perfectly capture the bustle of Parisian traffic. He picked out four horns that he took back to the States for the work's Carnegie Hall premiere. That summer, Gershwin told a reporter, "My purpose here is to portray the impressions of an American visitor in Paris as he strolls about the city, listens to various street noises, and absorbs the French atmosphere." Klaus Mäkelä is from Finland, but is music director of the Orchestre de Paris. He says he identifies with Gershwin's protagonist.
1: I love the American in Paris. It's in a way such a beautiful ode to the city that I also love so much. And even though I'm not American, I'm still not French. And every time I go to the city and I hear, for example, that piece, there is something that we all can relate to in this, you know, distant melodies and a certain feeling of nostalgia, a certain feeling of belonging in that city, which you're at the same time a total foreigner at the same time you feel you embrace it totally.
0: For this performance, Klaus Mäkelä uses the recently issued critical edition of An American in Paris, based on the composer's handwritten score of 1929. The Chicago Symphony Orchestra performs An American in Paris by Gershwin.